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0: The famous writer and pastor Eugene Peterson admits in his 30 years of ministry he has heard too many lame excuses about why people don't go to church. You know, I don't have time. I only get one day off a week. I would go if it was earlier and it didn't eat up so much of the day. I can't miss the footy. I have to watch my favourite TV program. The kids have sport. Going to church really only takes an hour or an hour and a half a week. Given 8 hours a day to sleep, going to church only really accounts for about 1% of our waking hours. No, the reason really has not to do with time. It has to do with belief. If you believe that there is a God who made us, if you believe that there is a God who watched us rebel and disobey, if you believe that God has rescued us in Jesus, offering us forgiveness and sonship, and if you believe this earth and we too are passing away, and that one day we will all stand before God's throne of judgment. When you believe, you express that by meeting under God's word with his people. So see you at church next Sunday. I'm Richard Quadrio. Ciao.
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0: In stories making news, the number of Australians unaccounted for in the Nepal flooding disaster has now increased to 39, with families at home waiting for any updates on their loved ones. More than 10,000 Nepalese police and military personnel are working to find hundreds of locals and foreign nationals still missing. The rollout of targeted vaccinations against the H5 bird flu for vulnerable species in New South Wales is now underway. A combination of populations in captivity and wild birds will be vaccinated. Taronga Conservation Society Australia vaccinated the first birds this week. Norwegians are laying flowers at the Royal Palace in Oslo as Europe's oldest monarch, King Harald, undergoes treatment in hospital. And in NRL, Broncos legend Darren Lockyer admits the club could have handled the Adam Reynolds saga better. Brisbane's retiring skipper was honoured at Suncorp last night after a controversial week centred around his medical retirement. I'm Naomi Millen with the latest headlines. Treat yourself to something nice,
1: pie and pastry paradise. Ben, are you ready? You're going to be late for training.
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1: Death for millions of years? This is Ken Ham inviting you to visit the Creation Museum in Northern Kentucky. This week we're seeing that creation and evolution don't mix. And here's a big reason why. According to evolution, death has always been around. As long as there's been life, there's been death. Actually, it's only because of millions of years of death that we evolved. You can't separate evolution and death. But the Bible teaches that God created a perfect world and that death is the punishment for sin. Adam and Eve sinned against God and brought death into creation. When Christians add evolution into the Bible, they're adding millions of years of death and disease before sin. Evolution and the Bible absolutely contradict each other.
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0: perfectly.
1: In this bulletin, recovery operations continue in Nepal and a spotlight on endometriosis. With the details, I'm Naomi Millam. Families in Australia are desperately waiting for answers amid the search for survivors of the deadly flash flooding in Nepal. Nelson Scott has this report.
2: 39 Australians are among the hundreds still unaccounted for, more than 24 hours after a fast-moving torrent of muddy water tore through parts of the border between Nepal and Tibet. Close to 400 people have now been confirmed dead, and at least 500 have been rescued during the massive search for survivors. An army training centre has been converted into a rescue hub as officials scramble to respond to the disaster.

0: There are fears of fresh flooding in the Himalayas as two lakes formed by debris are at risk of bursting. The Australian government has committed $5 million in humanitarian aid.
1: Nelson Scott reporting. Victorian pollsters claim Ben Carroll has little room to move to break away from the governments of Daniel Andrews and Jacinta Allen. He's 1 month into the job and Toby Ralph says there's simply too much baggage.
2: He's very eminently attackable. He's making some good moves now, but he's going to be attacked because he's been there for years and he was part of the problem. He's part of the stuff that's done so much damage to this state.
1: Victorians take to the polls on the 28th of November. More women and girls are receiving hospital care for endometriosis, but fewer are having procedures to treat it. Australian Institute of Health and Welfare data suggests the shift reflects increasing access to advanced pain management treatments, including hormonal methods. Spokesperson Richard Hurley says increasing awareness about endometriosis over the past decade has seen treatment change.
3: It's been recognised by the medical profession as a significant issue, and Australian girls and women are not experiencing pushback by their medical practitioners as an initial response.
1: Endometriosis affects around 1 in 7 Australian women and girls. Virgin Australia has announced a 13% rise in its underlying pre-tax earnings for 2026. The airline hedged both crude oil and jet fuel, which lessened the effects of the Middle East conflict on its bottom line. Catholic churches in Southern California are reportedly seeing a rise in young converts. The LA Archdiocese has recorded an increase of 54% on the previous year, with around 8,600 worshippers preparing for baptism. Premier Christian News reports some young converts say global instability and loneliness have contributed to their search for faith. Others point to the church's traditions and community. And one of the largest Christian universities in the US is opening a law school which seeks to integrate a Christian worldview throughout its curriculum. Grand Canyon University says it wants students to understand the biblical underpinnings of Western civilization and the law. The university, which has 140,000 students, hopes to open the new law school around this time next year. Billy Slater is keeping the door open for a future return as Queensland's State of Origin coach. The Maroons legend stood down earlier this year after 5 series at the helm. Slater has told Channel 9 he won't rule out having another go down the line.
4: 5 years was, I didn't feel it was going to be forever for me, and who knows, this decision right now mightn't be forever for me. But at the same time, it's someone else's turn to step in, another Queenslander's turn.
1: He won 3 series in the top job. That's the latest Vision National News. I'm Naomi Millam.
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6: Consider 1 John 2 and verse 1, which says, "If anyone sins, we have an advocate with the Father, Jesus Christ, the righteous." You might not know the name Angelo Dundee, but you've undoubtedly heard of world champion boxer Muhammad Ali. For more than 2 decades, Angelo was in Muhammad Ali's corner, literally. He was Ali's corner man. He also trained other world boxing champions. One of the great descriptions of Jesus is, he's our corner man. If anyone sins, we have an advocate with the Father, Jesus Christ, the righteous. In his letter to Timothy, Paul exhorts us to fight the good fight. And you're going to get knocked down a time or two. But you've got a corner man who once went 3 rounds with death itself. He got knocked down at the cross, but he got back up 3 days later. He walked out of the tomb, winning the fight against sin and death. Where is he now? He's at the right hand of the Father, interceding for you. In other words, Christ is in your corner, and he's not the only one. Jesus called the Holy Spirit the Paraclete, which translates in English as Comforter and Counselor. Paraclete is a military term referring to Roman soldiers who would fight back to back when they got into hand-to-hand combat. They protected each other's blind side. And that's what the Holy Spirit does. The Holy Spirit has got your back, and Christ is in your corner. The prophet Isaiah calls him our rear guard. Isaiah 52 verse 12 says, "The Lord will go before you, the God of Israel will be your rear guard." You don't just have one member of the Godhead interceding for you, you have two. Jesus is in your corner. Part 1. That's the Word for Today.
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1: 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I'm Brett Ryan for Focus on the Family Australia. 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So often we forget this simple courtesy when it comes to our kids, but it lets them know that they are an important part of the family. 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

0: In stories making news, the number of Australians unaccounted for in the Nepal flooding disaster has now increased to 39, with families at home waiting for any updates on their loved ones. More than 10,000 Nepalese police and military personnel are working to find hundreds of locals and foreign nationals still missing. The rollout of targeted vaccinations against the H5 bird flu for vulnerable species in New South Wales is now underway. A combination of populations in captivity and wild birds will be vaccinated. Taronga Conservation Society Australia vaccinated the first birds this week. Norwegians are laying flowers at the Royal Palace in Oslo as Europe's oldest monarch, King Harald, undergoes treatment in hospital. And in NRL, Broncos legend Darren Lockyer admits the club could have handled the Adam Reynolds saga better. Brisbane's retiring skipper was honoured at Suncorp last night after a controversial week centred around his medical retirement. I'm Naomi Millen with the latest headlines.
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0: ever brood on your anger or unmet expectations like a strong cup of tea? I'm Danny Sinnott with Another Brave to Go. I think most of us have, haven't we? And probably for different reasons. Let's be honest, sometimes we've done it to make a point without words, maybe even dishing out the silent treatment to communicate that we've been hurt. Other times it's self-protection. We don't feel safe to share our feelings because we fear or we've constantly had experience and not been listened to or comforted, or maybe we've constantly expressed our needs and not had them met, or we've been shut down, so we give up. But the thing is, like a pot of tea on the stove, if you let it boil too long, eventually it starts screaming and then boils over before running dry and burning the pot. The point is that brewing only ends up hurting us. So sometimes we need a safe place to vent and cool down. I'm not talking about a bitch session. I'm talking about someone who understands, to care, to hear, and be present with you through it, for you to be understood and validated and loved. It might be God or a trusted God-sent friend. Stop brewing and release the pressure. For more resources, podcasts, and videos on doing life together, head on over to our website, braveenough.org.
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0: In this bulletin, search and rescue efforts underway in Nepal and Labor to not change its refugee intake. With the details, I'm Jaden James. Aid agencies say they are facing a massive recovery effort as they search for survivors following the deadly flash flooding in Nepal. 39 Australians are now confirmed missing, and the first DFAT officials are now on the ground working to find answers for families awaiting updates. World Vision Nepal's Umar Magar says thousands of rescue personnel are working to get people to safety.
1: The government is looking into it. The government authorities have mobilised the military and rescue operations.
0: Australia has also announced a multi-million dollar package to aid with the recovery efforts. Back home, the Prime Minister has guaranteed Australia's refugee intake won't go backwards, contradicting plans confirmed by one of his own ministers. Home Affairs Minister Tony Burke's office has stated Labor plans to reduce the humanitarian intake next financial year by around a third. Anthony Albanese has told the ABC the quota of 20,000 refugees a year remains government policy. Families who campaigned for the under-16 social media ban want Meta to bring reforms it has agreed to in the US to Australia. The owner of Instagram and Facebook has settled a trial over harm to children. The tech giant will block US teams from its apps between midnight and 6 o'clock in the morning. Researchers found millions of Australians skip specialist appointments due to high costs. The Australia Institute report reveals people on low incomes or in regional areas are most likely to miss out. Health economist Luke Slavomirsky says all Australians are being affected.
2: Our concern is that access to these important medical interventions is dictated not so much by medical need, but by people's ability to pay. And for us, that seems like it goes against the principles of Medicare, which is meant to ensure universal access.
0: The Institute is recommending that the supply of specialists be based on need. Overseas, former General Ratko Mladic, who is serving a life sentence for genocide, has died in prison. Nicknamed the Butcher of Bosnia, he oversaw a campaign of ethnic cleansing as Yugoslavia was broken up in the 1990s. He was 84. UK pro-life advocates have lost their battle to save the life of a 28-year-old man with a severe brain injury. A judge has overruled his Christian family and most of his doctors and effectively ordered his death by deciding to withdraw life-sustaining nutrition and hydration. He said the life support was contrary to the patient's best interests. This was despite medical experts testifying there was a chance of brain recovery. The man's mother accused the system of treating her son with unbelievable cruelty, noting even murderers do not get death sentences. The St. Vincent de Paul Society, known as Vinnies, says scammers have been using AI to exploit the trusted Christian charity's reputation. It warns people already experiencing hardship are especially vulnerable to scams impersonating its operation. In AFL, Collingwood regains Isaac Quaynor and Pat Lipinski for tonight's wildcard final against the Western Bulldogs at the MCG. With Collingwood previously being known as the close finish specialists, Dogs defender Bailey Dale is confident they'll also be able to run out a close game.
3: Collingwood with the close finishes a couple of years ago, and you know we're just trying to work on our process in those moments and focusing on, you know, second by second is sort of our attitude. So yeah, if it comes down to that, hopefully we can execute it as well as we have been.
0: Tim English returns for the Dogs. That's the latest Vision National News. I'm Jaden James.
4: Rima 1051. In the beginning, the Word. The Word was with God. The Word was God. In John chapter 3 from verse 7, Jesus said, "So don't be surprised when I say, you must be born again. The wind blows wherever it wants. Just as you can hear the wind but can't tell where it comes from or where it is going, so you can't explain how people are born of the Spirit."
5: Over the past few days, you've done something special. 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
5: That means children are growing up healthier. 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

0: Because we live as imperfect people in an imperfect world, we need to do a lot of forbearing and a lot of forgiving. People just won't fit in with us, won't do the right thing by us, won't be who we want them to be. And they, of course, say the same about us. We need to be careful about the difference between forbearance and forgiveness. Forbearance is the grace to put up with the annoying, frustrating, and slightly crazy people who make up our world. People like us, for example. I forbear those who tell silly jokes. I forbear those who talk too much. I forbear those who are disorganised. I forbear those who drive painfully slowly in front of me on the road. None of these is a forgiveness issue. No one has sinned against me. They've just done or said things I don't like. We say forgiveness up for the bigger issues of life, when others do hurt us and when the hurt is deep and personal and unfair. I don't have to forgive trivial hurts. I can't forgive institutions or abstractions either. I don't forgive those who legitimately cause me pain. For example, I may be queuing up to board an aircraft at the airport. Someone jostles me in the queue. I don't have to forgive them. The hurt's trivial. Then the airline somehow has lost my seat assignment and I'm forced to wait. I can't forgive the airline because it isn't a personal entity. And then once on board as the aircraft begins its takeoff roll, I decide to unfasten my seatbelt and go for a walk. The flight attendant yells at me to be seated, causing me much embarrassment and hurt. Well, I've no need to forgive the flight attendant because I was rightly reprimanded. Some of the pain we experience is self-inflicted. We're invited by God to be compassionate, kind, humble people. If we were all these things all the time, we'd never have to forgive and only occasionally have to forbear. Life would be so much better. But we're not like that. And so forbearance and forgiveness are to forgive prominently in our relationships. Without these qualities, we might just become even more annoyed when people aren't compassionate, kind, and humble. It's because we're not always very good at loving that we need to become very good at forbearing and forgiving. I'm David Ray.
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1: In stories making news, the number of Australians unaccounted for in the Nepal flooding disaster has now increased to 39, with families at home waiting for any updates on their loved ones. More than 10,000 Nepalese police and military personnel are working to find hundreds of locals and foreign nationals still missing. The rollout of targeted vaccinations against the H5 bird flu for vulnerable species in New South Wales is now underway. A combination of populations in captivity and wild birds will be vaccinated. Taronga Conservation Society Australia vaccinated the first birds this week. Norwegians are laying flowers at the Royal Palace in Oslo as Europe's oldest monarch, King Harald, undergoes treatment in hospital. And in NRL, Broncos legend Darren Lockyer admits the club could have handled the Adam Reynolds saga better. Brisbane's retiring skipper was honoured at Suncorp last night after a controversial week centred around his medical retirement. I'm Naomi Millen with the latest headlines.
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0: In this bulletin, hundreds missing in Nepal flooding and One Nation's New South Wales leader revealed. With more, I'm Jaden James. Two Melbourne men have been identified as being amongst the 39 Australians missing in the Nepal flood tragedy. 39-year-old mechanical engineer Rakesh Shiva Prasad Nayaka from Wantirna South was in a government office just 10 minutes before flood struck the region. 61-year-old Kumar Sampath is also missing. More than 10,000 police and army personnel are searching for hundreds of people. These American women have been struggling to get an update on their parents, who had been on a tour group in the area.
1: Woke up and saw that there had been floods, and so we all immediately started calling our parents. No answer. And then we both received an email from the Isha Foundation saying that the floods had hit.
0: More than 500 foreign nationals are caught up in the disaster. Back home, Pauline Hanson is targeting the New South Wales Hunter region, announcing the state leadership team ahead of next year's election. Mike Newman will contest the Labor-held seat of Cessnock in 2027 and will take on the role of One Nation's New South Wales leader. Pauline Hanson interrupted Mr. Newman while he was responding to a question from a Japanese media outlet at a press conference in Singleton.
2: I think everyone else might.
3: I'll translate straight after.
0: Mike Newman previously worked as New South Wales Senior Trade and Investment Commissioner to Japan and Korea. Toxic chemicals, including radioactive uranium, have been found in an illicit cigarette brand sold in Australia. Carcinogenic cadmium was also found in much higher concentrations in Double Happiness smokes than in legal cigarettes. Former Deputy Chief Medical Officer Dr. Nick Coatsworth says the government should be doing more to warn people about the dangers.
4: People are turning to these products because they're available, they're cheap, and they don't have an awareness of, firstly, how dangerous they are in terms of the content. I mean, I said arsenic and cadmium. I didn't say the big one, which was uranium.
0: The illegal cigarettes are made in China and are the second biggest brand of cigarettes sold in Australia. Overseas, Norwegians are laying flowers at the Royal Palace in Oslo as Europe's oldest monarch undergoes treatment in hospital. 89-year-old King Harald was admitted last week with a bacterial infection in his blood. Catholic churches in Southern California are reportedly seeing a rise in young converts. The LA Archdiocese has recorded an increase of 54% on the previous year, with around 8,600 worshippers preparing for baptism. Premier Christian News reports some young converts say global instability and loneliness have contributed to their search for faith. Others point to the church's traditions and community. One of the largest Christian universities in the US is opening a law school which seeks to integrate a Christian worldview through its curriculum. Grand Canyon University says it wants students to understand the biblical underpinnings of Western civilization and the law. The university, which has 140,000 students, hopes to open the new law school around this time next year. To sport, Australian golfer Minwoo Lee has made a sensational start to his debut tour championship, firing an 8-under-62 to take the first round lead in Atlanta. The Australian poured in 8 birdies to sit 2 shots clear at the top. The 28-year-old says he's feeling in top form.
5: It was nice to hit shots that I saw out there, and it was really good. That was probably the biggest part of the good scoring. Didn't miss it in wrong spots, missed them in the right spots.
0: Overhauling his swing mechanics during a mid-season break has made an immediate impact. That's the latest Vision National News. I'm Jaden James.
6: Rhema 105.1. The Word of God always comes first. From Esther chapter 4, verse 13. Mordecai sent this reply to Esther. Don't think for a moment that because you're in the palace, you will escape when all other Jews are killed. If you keep this quiet at a time like this, deliverance and relief for the Jews will arise from some other place, but you and your relatives will die. Who knows if perhaps you were made queen for such a time as this?

0: G'day, my name's Pastor Tim from Fraser Coast Baptist. 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
1: How does God speak? As any good communicator knows, it's never one-dimensional. Humans use a whole range of cues to get their message across. In the same way, God speaks to us in multiple forms. He's a masterful communicator who crafts his messages in ways that embrace the whole person. God's communication forms are not too different to ours. He speaks in words we hear, an inner voice like the still small voice of Elijah's experience. God also speaks in pictures we see, dreams while we sleep, or visions while we're awake. A picture paints a thousand words, it's said, and perhaps that's why God speaks this way so often in the scriptures. Finally, God speaks in emotions we feel. The presence of hope invades us. Peace becomes a guide to lead us, or conviction turns us around. Whichever way God chooses to speak, it's never about the form. What matters is what he's saying to us, and once tested and proven to be from him, that we respond to what he says. You're listening to Tanya Harris of GodConversations.com.

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1: In stories making news, the number of Australians unaccounted for in the Nepal flooding disaster has now increased to 39, with families at home waiting for any updates on their loved ones. More than 10,000 Nepalese police and military personnel are working to find hundreds of locals and foreign nationals still missing. The rollout of targeted vaccinations against the H5 bird flu for vulnerable species in New South Wales is now underway. A combination of populations in captivity and wild birds will be vaccinated. Taronga Conservation Society Australia vaccinated the first birds this week. Norwegians are laying flowers at the Royal Palace in Oslo as Europe's oldest monarch, King Harald, undergoes treatment in hospital. And in NRL, Broncos legend Darren Lockyer admits the club could have handled the Adam Reynolds saga better. Brisbane's retiring skipper was honoured at Suncorp last night after a controversial week centred around his medical retirement. I'm Naomi Millen with the latest headlines.
2: Mum, Mummy, are we going down?
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6: Hi, I'm Tim. The music on Rima always puts a smile on my face.

So where are you at? Are you ready to stop trying and start trusting? Jesus lived on your behalf. He died in your place, and he rose to give you new life. You can believe on Jesus right now. Whether in your car, the kitchen, or a walk with your dog, proclaim it out loud. Jesus is Lord. And if you believe in your heart that God raised him from the dead, you will be saved. Believe on Jesus. It will save.

0: Siri on my phone got something wrong. So I said, Siri, you're useless. My wife was horrified. Don't say that to Siri. But I said, it's not a real person. It can't be offended. Siri can pretend to be offended, but we can't really offend it. It's the same with God. If God is an impersonal force that runs the universe, then we can't offend God. But if we believe that God is personal and loving, then it's possible to offend this God. And it's because God is so personal that he was so offended that the only loving way to remove this offense was to send his son Jesus to take away the offense on our behalf. Jesus dying for us proves we have a personal and loving God rather than an impersonal algorithm running the universe. But I still think Siri is useless. There, I said it. G'day, I'm Sam Chan with God in 60 Seconds. For more space to think and talk about God, go to thirdspace.org.au.
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1: How many times can you hear the same lie before you start to believe it?

0: In this bulletin, thousands assisting with rescue efforts in Nepal and Victoria's proposed work-from-home laws in doubt. Good afternoon, I'm Jaden James. There is a fresh threat of flooding as families in Australia wait for answers following the deadly flash flooding in Nepal. Nelson Scott is covering the disaster.
1: More than 13,000 army, police and other security personnel have been deployed in Nepal in the hours after a torrent of brown water wreaked havoc near the border with Tibet. The Nepalese Prime Minister says 69 rescue flights have helped more than 500 people to safety across the day. 39 Australians are understood to be among the over 500 foreign nationals still missing in the country, as loved ones around the world say they're struggling to get information. There are fears of fresh flooding in the Himalayas, as two lakes formed by debris are at risk of bursting. Australia's government has committed $5 million in humanitarian aid.
0: Nelson Scott reporting. The RSL Australia president says he is focused on getting the government to back down on the allied health cap for veterans, not in a change of minister. The opposition has argued Veterans Affairs Minister Matt Keogh should be removed amid the fallout from a meeting with veterans groups earlier this month. Peter Tinley says he'll work with whoever is in the role to get the right outcome for service personnel.
2: I want an outcome. I'm mission focused, mate. The mission here is not is to get this thing scrapped, get this thing sorted out so we can move on. Now, if people want to call for the minister to be sacked, well, that's entirely their right. But I want this thing fixed, and I don't need a reshuffle to do it.
0: The government plans to limit allied healthcare to $5,000. There's now serious doubt that the Victorian government's proposed work-from-home laws will be passed before the election. The legislation was due to be debated in the upper house today, but was pulled by the government late last night. The proposed laws will give Victorian employees the right to work from home at least 2 days a week. There are now just two sitting weeks left before the election, and there's a push to refer the legislation to a committee to investigate its impacts on the economy. Overseas, British Christian MP Nick Timothy is demanding an inquiry into the huge number of white Muslims in British jails. Muslims make up 20% of the prison population, but less than 6% of the general population. Mr. Timothy, who's the Shadow Justice Minister, believes jailed Muslim members are forcing non-Muslims to convert to Islam under threat of violence. The total number of Muslim prisoners in England and Wales has surged by 15% in the past 5 years, which has raised the concerns of the UK's anti-terror chief. Pastor Nathan Busanitz has been announced as the new senior leader of Grace Community Church in Los Angeles, replacing the late John MacArthur. Pastor Busanitz has previously served at the church as John MacArthur's personal assistant, as well as teaching at the Masters University and Seminary on the church campus. In the AFL, Lions star Dane Zorko has shared his disbelief after Will Ashcroft was overlooked for the All-Australian side. The two-time Norm Smith medalist was a glaring omission from Tuesday's 23-man team. Zorko says it doesn't make sense.
3: I mean, he's probably been the informed mid in the competition for the last 10 weeks. His numbers are absolutely through the roof. And you know, a lot of those awards are all done off numbers. And his form has been a huge contributor to us finishing on the ladder where we have.
0: Meantime, Geelong is heading into another AFL final series with high hopes of contending for a premiership. The Cats have been a consistent finals and premiership threat since winning the flag back in 2007. That's the latest Vision National News. I'm Jaden James.
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0: the metal rain gutter. In a moment of panic, as he held on, screaming up to heaven, he said, "Isn't there anybody up there who can help me?" And a voice came from heaven saying, "I can help you." "Well," he said, "what shall I do?" "Let go, and I'll catch you." To which he responded, "Isn't there anybody else up there who can help me?" We laugh at that story, but perhaps it's truer than we want it to be. There is only one who can help us, and we need to follow his directions.
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1: Good afternoon. In stories making news, Foreign Minister Penny Wong says the scale of the disaster in Nepal is making it difficult to get information about missing Australians. The number of Australians unaccounted for in the deadly flash flooding has increased to 39. The New South Wales government has started the rollout of vaccinations to protect vulnerable species from the H5 bird flu. Populations in captivity and wild birds will be vaccinated, including the little penguins in Manly and on Barangaroo Montague Island. Russia has bombarded 9 Ukrainian cities overnight, sending an onslaught of missiles and drones. The Kremlin claims its targets were military-related and included industrial facilities, oil refineries, and port infrastructure. And the Brisbane Broncos have formally apologised after a bungled farewell ceremony for Adam Reynolds at Suncorp Stadium. Spectators at last night's loss to Melbourne were left fuming after the retiring skipper's lap of honour was interrupted by sponsor activation. I'm Jaden James, and those are the latest news and sport headlines.
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2: David Platt, in his book Radical, makes a helpful observation of religious life in the modern West. Platt notes that we live in a society where everyone is seen as equal, of equal worth and standing. The extension of this belief is that every idea is of equal value. Platt writes, just as every person is equally valued, so every idea is equally valued. If all ideas are equally valued, Platt warns that faith and belief can become a matter of taste, not a matter of truth. Our beliefs about God and the origins of the world should not be just a matter of taste, what I want to be true. We should treat this as an important issue to study and research. Faith and belief are not a lifestyle choice. They ought to be the end result of careful consideration and reflection.
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0: In this bulletin, search and rescue efforts continuing in Nepal, and One Nation unveils its New South Wales leadership team. With more, I'm Jaden James. The federal government is deploying crisis response experts to assist in search efforts for missing Australians in Nepal. At least 469 people have been confirmed dead following a catastrophic avalanche that triggered flash flooding on the Nepal-Tibet border. Foreign Minister Penny Wong has confirmed 39 Australians are missing. Red Cross Executive Director of International Programs, Alex Matheson, says the big challenge is now accessing those in need.
1: Not a small task, given the scale of the disaster, but also the remoteness of many of the communities that have been impacted, the Red Cross and other humanitarian actors and the authorities. That's their big task now.
0: The missing Australians are spread across separate tour groups. Back home, One Nation has unveiled its leadership team in New South Wales ahead of the next state election. Dusty Fitzpatrick reports.
2: Mike Newman will take on the role as state leader and will contest the Labor-held seat of Cessnock in the Hunter next year. The investment banker and former New South Wales Trade Commissioner worked in Japan for 25 years. Mr. Newman says he'll focus on trade and investment.
3: We're going to put businesses first.
2: Stuart Bonds, who's previously criticised Labor's plans to build a state-owned train manufacturing facility, will lead the upper house ticket for One Nation. Government Minister Jenny Aitchison says that raises questions about whether the party can be trusted to protect local industry.
4: They don't back workers.
0: Jenny Aitchison ending that report from Dusty Fitzpatrick. Long-range forecasts suggest the population of New South Wales will rise by close to 3.5 million people between now and 2066. Economic output per person is expected to increase by 35% over that same period. Unions say a nationwide strike by FedEx workers is not about pay but stopping American-style working conditions. Staff walked off the job for 2 hours, calling for job security guarantees and accusing the company of refusing to offer protections against AI and automation. Transport Workers Union Secretary Michael Kane says workers want to take a stand.
5: The company that's not exactly on struggle street, $6.5 billion Australian dollars in profit last year. It's a company that's run by US masters. It used to be TNT, a proud Australian company, but since it's been taken by the US, it's been absolutely belligerent.
0: Last week, the TWU struck in-principle pay deals with Linfox, Team Global Express and BevChain. Overseas, some churches in India are now asking parishioners to sign declaration forms as evidence that they are attending meetings voluntarily and not against their own will. The precautionary action coincides with a new anti-conversion law, which has just come into effect. Government authorities can now legally crack down on what they view to be conversions involving inducement, fraud or coercion. Premier Christian News reports the declaration forms are a way for churches to protect themselves against unsubstantiated accusations. Baptisms in the Catholic Church in Ireland have plunged by almost a third over the past decade. The Iona Institute concluded that 60% of the decline can be blamed on a plummeting birth rate, while the rest is due to surging secularism. In Dublin, baptisms dived by 40%. To sport, ruckman Tim English returns for the Western Bulldogs wildcard AFL final at the MCG tonight against the Pies. Collingwood regains Isaac Quainer and Pat Lipinski. And in rugby, Wallabies prop Isaac Kalia has been named to play his first test in 2 years against Argentina on Sunday. That's the latest Vision National News. I'm Jaden James.
6: Rhema 105.1. In the beginning, the Word was with God, the Word was God. Revelation 11, verse 17. And they said, "We give thanks to you, Lord God, the Almighty, the one who is and who always was. For now you have assumed your great power and have begun to reign."

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We might not look or sound alike, but we all share the one thing. We're friends, neighbours, teammates, family. And we're not just blood donors.

0: Jesus will come back to judge the world. 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Because the first thing Jesus is going to do when he comes back is going to throw Satan and his demons in the lake of fire.
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0: And beloved, listen to me. This is a big warning to all of us who have saving faith. 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That does not mean I'm living in terror, living in fear. I'm saying I'm in or I'm out. No. Great joy to lay myself at the operation table and let the great physician operate on me.
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0: Good afternoon. In stories making news, aid agencies say they are facing a massive recovery effort as they search for survivors following the deadly flash flooding in Nepal. 39 Australians are now confirmed missing, and the first DFAT officials are now on the ground working to find answers for families awaiting updates. Pauline Hanson is targeting the New South Wales Hunter region, announcing the state leadership team ahead of next year's election. Mike Newman will take on the role as One Nation's New South Wales leader and contest the Labor-held seat of Cessnock in 2027. Brisbane ferry services are out of action today as part of the latest escalation in industrial action. Workers have walked off the job for a full day of strikes as negotiations continue between unions and River City ferries. And North Melbourne has axed father-son recruit Bailey Scott among four list changes. Scott, the son of former Roo and Cat Robert, played 116 games across 8 seasons for North. I'm Jaden James, and those are the latest news and sport headlines.
1: What you doing Saturday?
2: Just gone fishing with the lads on the Esplanade. Wanna come?
1: Yep. Where shall we meet up?
2: Mum's dropping me off at Pie and Pastry Paradise on Main Street when she picks up her morning coffee.
1: Cool.
2: Lewis will meet us. His mum will shout us brekkie.
1: I'm in for that.
2: Then we are hitting the Botanical Gardens later on.
1: What? And having lunch at Pie and Pastry Paradise on Elizabeth Street?
2: Yep. It's a Pie and Pastry Paradise day.
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0: In this bulletin, DFAT officials on the ground in Nepal and two Victorian government agencies closing. With more, I'm Jaden James. The Foreign Minister says the scale of the disaster in Nepal is making it difficult to get information about missing Australians. The number of Australians unaccounted for in the deadly flash flooding has increased to 39. DFAT officials are now on the ground in the country trying to track them down. Penny Wong says they'll deploy more personnel in the coming days.
1: The first priority is for us to do everything we can first on the ground to ascertain the whereabouts and the status of Australians, to confirm their welfare, and second, to ensure we provide whatever information we can to the next of kin. We're doing that.
0: The Australian government has also announced a $5 million assistance package to help with recovery efforts. Families who campaigned for the under-16 social media ban want Meta to bring reforms it has agreed to in the US to Australia. The owner of Instagram and Facebook has settled a trial over harm to children. The tech giant will block US teens from its apps between midnight and 6 o'clock in the morning. Two Victorian government agencies, Infrastructure Victoria and Economic Growth Victoria, are being wound up as Premier Ben Carroll cracks down on non-essential spending. Finance Minister Enver Erdogan says staff were told today.
2: Across these two agencies, the goal is to have $12 million in savings in the forward estimates. Over 50 staff were notified this morning. Depending on the roles and where there's duplicate roles, obviously they will be made redundant. It'll take some months and it may take up to a year to implement this fully.
0: Government spending on pot plants, paintings and coffee in offices has now come to an end. Three boaties have been safely rescued after clinging to an overturned catamaran 6 kilometres offshore from King's Cliff. The trio managed to trigger an emergency beacon inside the vessel, prompting a response from the surf life-saving helicopter. Crew members airlifted the group to land. Public Safety and Emergency Management Manager Matt Thompson says he's relieved the operation was successful.
3: They were able to successfully winch all three people to safety, where they were taken care of by Gold Coast City Council lifeguards and Queensland Ambulance paramedics, and they were suitably treated and taken off to hospital. So very pleased and grateful that we were able to work as a part of the search and rescue system to effect a positive outcome.
0: The trio have received treatment in hospital. Overseas, the Trump administration is doubling down against gender ideology in American public schools, with both the Education and Justice Departments coordinating on policy. The US president has warned if an educator tells a student they are trapped in the wrong body, they are committing child abuse. He's threatened to withhold federal funding from their schools. Speaking at a White House Back to School event, President Trump said parents should be the ones in charge. Seven pastors have been freed on bail in the Indian state of Madhya Pradesh after being arrested at a five-year-old girl's birthday party for allegedly trying to convert guests. In June, they were sentenced to 5 years jail, but following extensive publicity, they have been allowed to appeal their convictions next year. The birthday girl's parents insist the party was just a social event. In the NRL, former Rabbitoh Jai Arrow will make a special return to the field against another of his former clubs tomorrow. The Titans will don their Stand With Jai jersey as part of a celebration of his career. Coach Josh Hannay says he's pleased they could make it happen for him.
4: Really glad that, as a club, we can get around it. I know our guys, a lot of them know Jai quite well, and so they want to go out and honour the occasion with a good performance.
0: Tonight, the Sea Eagles host the Dragons at Four Pines Park. That's the latest Vision National News. I'm Jaden James.
5: Rhema 105.1, where the word of God always comes first. From Romans 14 and verse 7. For we don't live for ourselves or die for ourselves. If we live, it's to honour the Lord. And if we die, it's to honour the Lord. So whether we live or die, we belong to the Lord. Christ died and rose again for this very purpose, to be Lord both of the living and the dead.

Hi, this is Tim from Momentum. What if we as men feel that our passion for praying and reading the Bible is waning? I think a lot of men carry secret shame because they either don't enjoy or have completely stopped reading their Bibles and praying. One of the things that creates that shame is a fear of what other people will think of us. What I think is more helpful is creating a safe space to explore why we may have lost our passion in our relationship with God. What changed? Was there an event that perhaps left me disappointed, so I've hardened my heart and withdrawn? If you feel like your faith is failing, firstly, know that you are not alone. We all go through periods where our faith wanes or is tested.

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1: Good afternoon. In stories making news, vigils are being planned across Australia as the search for survivors continues in Nepal. The number of Australians missing has risen to 39 after a landslide triggered flash flooding along the border with Tibet. The death toll has surpassed 450, with more than 1,300 people still unaccounted for. Pauline Hanson is heading to the small Wimmera town of Manu this weekend. Farmers who are angry about proposed high-voltage power lines will gather for the Farmers Fight Back fundraiser. Toxic chemicals, including radioactive uranium, have been found in illicit cigarettes imported from China. Carcinogenic cadmium was also found in the illegal cigarettes. And former NRL player Jai Arrow will make a special return to the field against another of his former clubs tomorrow. The Titans will don their Stand With Jai jersey as part of a celebration of his career. I'm Jaden James, and those are the latest news and sport headlines.
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0: You know, one of the main reasons people go to church is to sit under God's judgment. I know that sounds a little weird and negative, but being under God's judgment is not as silly as it sounds. When I go to the doctor, my aim is not really for him to tell me all the things that are right about my health. Medicare is not supposed to subsidize visits to improve my self-esteem. Mr. Quadrio, you look so well, is not really relevant. Now, when I go to the doctor, I want the doctor's judgment. We go wondering why we have a sore ear. We don't want the doctor to compliment our complexion. We want the doctor to tell us why we have a sore ear, that we have an infection. And then we want for him to tell us how the infection can be stopped. Judgment is a good thing. We find out what is wrong, and then we seek a solution. At church, we listen to the Bible read, and sometimes sit under God's judgment. And that judgment can be the most wonderful blessing, for we can realize that we're in danger if we don't change course. I'm Richard Quadrio. Ciao.
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0: In this bulletin, Australia's Nepali community hosting vigils and President Trump orders a new name for Lake Ontario. With more, I'm Jaden James. Vigils are being planned across Australia as the search for survivors continues in Nepal. The number of Australians missing has risen to 39 after a landslide triggered flash flooding along the border with Tibet. Australians with family in the area are being urged to reach out for support. The Red Cross's Adrian Prowse says the Restoring Family Links service can be used to check on loved ones.
1: Which is deliberately there set up to reconnect families who, exactly in these scenarios, have lost contact with loved ones as a result of a disaster or a crisis. And we've got a team who can work with local teams on the ground to do their best to see if they can reconnect loved ones.
0: Rescue operations have been halted due to another flooding risk posed by an overflowing barrier lake. Back home, H5 bird flu has been confirmed in a dolphin in South Australia. It's the first time in Australia the disease has been detected in the species, but infections in dolphins have been reported in other countries. Embedding physiotherapist-led care in emergency departments could help bring down waiting and treatment times. More than 1.3 million ED visits are made annually as a result of musculoskeletal conditions. A University of Sydney trial found changing who provides the initial care improves patient satisfaction and reduces the time patients spend in hospital. The St. Vincent de Paul Society, known as Vinnies, says scammers have been using AI to exploit the trusted Christian charity's reputation. It warns people already experiencing hardship are already vulnerable to scams impersonating its operation. Overseas, amid an escalating trade war with Canada, Donald Trump has signed an executive order overnight to change the name of Lake Ontario to Lake America. The US president made the announcement in the Oval Office, showing an enlarged map of Lake Ontario with the words Lake America stamped over it in red.
2: We're going to be changing the name of Lake Ontario, effective immediately, to Lake America. That's going to take place right now as I sign the order.
0: The president reiterated his comments that Canada wants all the benefits of being a US state without actually being one. British Christian MP Nick Timothy is demanding an inquiry into the huge number of white Muslims in British jails. Muslims make up 20% of the prison population, but less than 6% of the general population. Mr. Timothy, who's the Shadow Justice Minister, believes jailed Muslim gang members are forcing non-Muslims to convert to Islam under threat of violence. The total number of Muslim prisoners in England and Wales has surged by 15% in the past 5 years, which has raised the concerns of the UK's anti-terror chief. In sport, AFL history will be made tonight in the first ever do-or-die wildcard clash. Alex Riddell reports.
3: The inaugural 2026 wildcard round will get underway this evening for the newly introduced final slot replacing the pre-finals bye. First up, it's the Bulldogs and Collingwood. Tim English has been included in the Bulldogs side for tonight, returning after a knee injury, while Aaron Norton has also been past fit. Experienced pair Patrick Lipinski and Isaac Quaynor will return for Collingwood after recovering from injury. Tomorrow night, Melbourne go up against Carlton. The D's have recalled vice-captain Jack Viney for his first AFL game of the season. He'll be joined in the side by Jake Melksham and Xavier Taylor. While veteran defender Nick Haynes returns for Carlton, Will Haywood has not been named after he didn't get through main training yesterday.
0: Alex Riddell reporting. That's the latest Vision National News. I'm Jaden James.
4: Rema 105.1. From God's Word, Isaiah 65 verse 23. For they are people blessed by the Lord, and their children too will be blessed. I will answer them before they even call to me. While they are still talking about their needs, I will go ahead and answer their prayers. The wolf and the lamb will feed together. The lion will eat hay like a cow, but the snakes will eat dust. In those days, no one will be hurt or destroyed on my holy mountain. I, the Lord, have spoken.
5: Over the past few days, you've done something special. 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
6: Thank you for the water.
5: That means children are growing up healthier. 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

Oh God, we praise you, God. You are indeed awesome. And you are good. You are good.

0: Animal carnivory? This is Ken Ham, CEO of the Apologetics Ministry of Answers in Genesis, Creation Museum, and Ark Encounter. All this week, we've seen that creation and evolution don't mix. And here's one final reason. In Genesis, we read that God's creation was very good. There was no death, including death by animals eating one another. You see, originally mankind and the animals were created vegetarian. Genesis says God gave them the green plants for food. And yet we find examples in the fossil record of animals eating each other. If this fossil record is millions of years old, then for millions of years animals were eating each other and yet God said they were vegetarian. It doesn't make sense. No, we can't add evolution to the Bible.
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0: Good afternoon. In stories making news, loved ones of those missing in Nepal are scouring local hospitals in the hopes of locating them. The death toll of flash flooding triggered by a landslide has climbed to 469, with that figure likely to continue rising. 38 Australians are among the more than 1,000 people still missing. South Australian authorities say a dolphin found in Goolwa has tested positive for H5N1 bird flu. Meta is set to update its wearable technology amid privacy concerns. Complaints of the smart glasses appeared after a loophole controversially allowed users to film others while covering the indicator light. A fix is said to be on the way to resolve the issue. And in AFL, Fremantle forward Isaiah Dudley, defender Oscar McDonald and rookie midfielder Toby Wan have all signed contract extensions with the club. Dudley will remain in the purple until at least 2029, and McDonald has extended his contract until next year. I'm Jaden James, and those are the latest news and sport headlines. Treat yourself to something nice,
1: Iron Bay Street Paradise. Ben, are you ready? You're going to be late for training.
2: Yeah, Mum, I'm leaving now.
1: Did you get some lunch?
2: No, I'll grab something quick when I'm at the shops.
1: Make sure it's healthy. 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

0: It's a well-known fact that behaviour that is not reinforced will eventually disappear. This process is called extinction, and it can be very useful to parents. I'm Brett Ryan for Focus on the Family Australia. Have you ever wondered why so many young children develop a tendency to whine when they speak to their parents? 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

0: In this bulletin, search efforts continuing for missing Australians in Nepal and Victoria's proposed work-from-home laws in doubt. With the details, I'm Jaden James. Foreign Minister Penny Wong is planning talks with her Nepali counterpart to discuss the flood disaster gripping the country. 475 people have been confirmed dead, with 38 Australians still missing. The federal government is donating an initial $5 million in humanitarian aid. Senator Wong says her department is doing all it can to confirm the welfare of Australians in the region.
1: Within the next 48 hours, we'll have an initial rapid response team of three people. I am speaking to the Nepalese Foreign Minister later today, and obviously we'll talk through with them any additional assistance that they are seeking from us.
0: An Australian woman who was feared missing has made contact with her family this morning. There's now serious doubt that the Victorian government's proposed work-from-home laws will be passed before the election. The legislation was due to be debated in the upper house today, but was pulled by the government late last night. The proposed laws will give Victorian employees the right to work from home at least 2 days a week. There are now just two sitting weeks left before the election, and there's a push to refer the legislation to a committee to investigate its impacts on the economy. Brisbane ferry services are out of action today as part of the latest escalation in industrial action. Workers have walked off the job for a full day of strikes as negotiations continue between unions and River City ferries. The New South Wales One Nation leader isn't ruling out making a deal with the state's Liberals and Nationals if the minor party secures multiple seats at next year's election. The newly appointed state party leader Mike Newman will contest the Labor-held seat of Cessnock. He says it may sound like a long shot, but One Nation is fighting to win.
2: To get rid of bad government that's ruining this country, sure. But what we want to sort of put out there is that we are going hammer and tong to make sure that we can win as many seats as possible.
0: Mike Newman previously served as the New South Wales Trade Commissioner for Japan and Korea. Overseas, King Harald V of Norway has died, according to the European country's royal court. The 89-year-old monarch has been in hospital for more than 10 days in a very serious condition. Catholic churches in Southern California are reportedly seeing a rise in young converts. The LA Archdiocese has recorded an increase of 54% on the previous year, with around 8,600 worshippers preparing for baptism. Premier Christian News reports some young converts say global instability and loneliness have contributed to their search for faith. Others point to the church's traditions and community. One of the largest Christian universities in the US is opening a law school, which seeks to integrate a Christian worldview throughout its curriculum. Grand Canyon University says it wants students to understand the biblical underpinnings of Western civilization and the law. The university, which has 140,000 students, hopes to open the new law school around this time next year. In sport, Fremantle forward Isaiah Dudley will stay with the AFL club until at least 2029. The 23-year-old's breakout season has seen him boot 28 goals in 23 games. He says putting pen to paper on the contract was a no-brainer.
3: Absolutely love the club, love Perth, the city, love the fans, and it was a no-brainer. My family absolutely told me don't go anywhere because they love it here as well.
0: Defender Oscar McDonald and rookie midfielder Toby Wan have also signed extensions with the club. And in rugby, Wallabies skipper Harry Wilson is being rested in Sunday's morning test against Argentina. That's the latest Vision National News. I'm Jaden James.
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0: have us believe that we're slaves when the door to freedom is actually wide open. God says in 2 Timothy chapter 1 verse 7, I have not given you a spirit of fear, but of love, power, and a sound mind. You see, fear deconstructed is nothing more than an illusion, a combination of unhelpful thoughts and physical sensations designed by the enemy as an attempt to render us powerless. But we are not. Fear is a liar. Peace is already yours. 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

0: Good afternoon. In stories making news, loved ones of those missing in Nepal are scouring local hospitals in the hopes of locating them. The death toll of flash flooding triggered by landslide has climbed to 469, with that figure likely to continue rising. 38 Australians are among the more than 1,000 people still missing. South Australian authorities say a dolphin found in Goolwa has tested positive for H5N1 bird flu. Meta is set to update its wearable technology amid privacy concerns. Complaints of the smart glasses appeared after a loophole controversially allowed users to film others while covering the indicator light. A fix is said to be on the way to resolve the issue. And in AFL, Fremantle forward Isaiah Dudley, defender Oscar McDonald and rookie midfielder Toby Wan have all signed contract extensions with the club. Dudley will remain in the purple until at least 2029, and McDonald has extended his contract until next year. I'm Jaden James, and those are the latest news and sport headlines.
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It'll clear the bitterness away. It can even set a prisoner free. There is no end to what its power can do.

Once upon a time, the Russian communist authorities captured a political agitator called Stefan Kavinsky. They sent him off to one of their worst prisons in the frozen wastes of Siberia. To break his spirit, they confined him to a tiny cell measuring no more than a few meters square. All Stefan could do in that space was to walk around endlessly in small circles. Hunched, arms at his side, Stefan did his circular walk in stuttering steps year after year. Then a new regime came to power and he was released. He was taken by relatives to his country home in the vast steppes of the Ukraine. They encouraged their long-lost relative to enjoy his freedom. They gave him the run of the house and all their property. And yet, for a long time, all Stefan could do was shuffle around in a small circle a few meters square. Surrounded by limitless space, unhindered by prison guards, all he could do was pathetically mimic his captivity. A free man who lived as a prisoner, his life was still shrunk to fit the size of his former prison cell. Now, while that may seem unbearably sad and not a little irrational, it is a picture of how many of us live our lives. Not with such dramatic effect, perhaps, but we can find ourselves living as prisoners even though we've been set free. This is a constant theme of the Christian scriptures. Be who you are. If you have a personal relationship with Jesus, live as one who has died to the old way of life and as one who has entered a new way of life. If we, as is, wear filthy rags and someone comes along and clothes us in a brand new wardrobe designed for us, we get rid of those filthy rags and put on those new clothes. We would find it odd to take off those new clothes and put the old rags back on, wouldn't we? But that's how it is for those of us who are in God's family, and yet who decide to live as if we didn't belong in it. We are made by God to be free, to live freely and boldly for him. And if we don't, we just simply end up walking around in ever, ever more limited circles. Freedom is what we were made for. Freedom in Christ. I'm David Ray.

0: If you confess that Jesus is Lord and believe that God raised him from death, you will be saved. For it is by our faith that we are put right with God. It is by our confession that we are saved. Romans 10, 9 and 10.
1: Over the past few days, you've done something special. Because of you, families now have access to safe drinking water. Not just for today, but for life.
2: Thank you for the water.
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1: 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If you were part of it, thank you.
3: Thank you.
1: You've made a real difference. 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

0: The American Declaration of Independence starts with these words. We hold these truths to be self-evident, that all men are created equal, endowed by their Creator with certain unalienable rights, life, liberty, and the pursuit of happiness. The human rights referenced here by Abraham Lincoln were actually not self-evident in the ancient world. This new and radical idea came to us from the opening chapters of Genesis. The idea is that all people, male and female, were made in the image of God, and all were equally valued by Him. This means that nobody is too young or too old, too black or too white, too poor or too rich, too sick or too disabled to be accepted in God's eyes. From this understanding came things like the right to a fair trial, humane treatment of prisoners in wartime, care for the unborn, and quality of life for the weak and elderly. God's principles shaped our Western constitutions and should inspire our behaviour now. All are valuable in God's eyes. Whether our society recognises it or not, God calls us to preserve human rights and help others in their own pursuit of life, liberty, and happiness. You're listening to Tanya Harris of GodConversations.com.
1: Hi, I'm Jonathan Roberts from Faith Christian School of Distance Education. 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A past exam, a clean kitchen, a brave conversation. These are all worth celebrating. So, pause and think. What went well today? And smile at your progress.

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0: Asians make you take off your shoes before you enter their house. It's a good idea, but here's the thing. Usually, you spend more on your shoes than your socks. Now you have to take off your $100 shoes and walk around their house in your $1 socks with holes. It shows we've got things round the wrong way. We should spend $1 on our shoes and $100 on our socks because they only see our socks but not our shoes. It's the same with life. We waste time and money on external things, but people see who we are on the inside instead. That's why God pours His Spirit into us, to fill us up from the inside out. God fills us with His love, joy, peace, kindness, goodness, faithfulness, gentleness, and self-control. We become more like Jesus, and this is what people see. But you're still going to have to get rid of your socks with holes. G'day, I'm Sam Chan with God in 60 Seconds. For more space to think and talk about God, go to thirdspace.org.au.
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0: You're listening to Momentum, a show that helps men succeed in life. And as we delve into this week's topic, a reminder that some of the content may be of a sensitive nature. Now, here's your hosts, Tim and Des.
1: Well, welcome to this week's Momentum. It is Tim and Des with you once again, and we appreciate you tuning in wherever you are around Australia. Hey, thanks so much for joining us for the next little while. The man we're going to be talking to again this week is one of my favorite speakers that we've spoken to on the show. Not denigrating anybody else, but he just brings such a perspective into this this realm that we speak into, and it's Jonathan Doyle. Welcome back to Momentum, man. Thanks for coming back home.
2: Yeah, man.
3: Hey, guys. It's great to be back to spend a bit more time with a couple of my favorite humans. I really appreciate the invitation, and as always, I hope we can, bring a little bit of insight and encouragement to men around the country and around the world. Sometimes, you know, one of my favorite quotes, Tim, you've heard me say, is that you don't need a whole bunch of great ideas to change your life. You just need one good idea that you're actually prepared to use.
2: Yeah.
3: Mm. Hopefully between the three of us, we'll come up with something useful for people.
2: Yeah, that's good. That's great to have you on board, John.
3: That sounded really terrible the way that came out. But what I meant was that I'm sure that the Holy Spirit will help the three of us bring what's needed. Absolutely. That's what I meant to say.
1: Right. Let's go with that. That sounds better. Look, Jonathan, you and I have known each other for a number of years, and we've talked on the radio before Momentum even came to be. And this was one of the topics that we tackled. But I mean, when you look at what's happening around the world today, this is a great topic, and when you and I talked about it, it was on your website back then. It was called Character is King, and so I suppose we want to start today by talking about character. And I suppose, you know, there is that famous saying that character is who you are when nobody's watching. But I suppose when, you know, if you want to just put your own spin on that, how would you, to set up the show, define character to men listening right now?
3: Yeah, the first thing I'd say is, years ago I was speaking at a leadership event, and the concept of character was pretty significant for what I was trying to impart, I guess, around leadership. So I did some research. I've always had an interest in etymology. Sort of when you're speaking on key topics, etymology is the study of where words come from, right? Mm. So character is interesting. It doesn't appear in the English language till sort of around about the 15th, 16th century.
2: Okay.
3: And the translation of it actually translates as almost, it translates as what they call an indelible mark written on the soul, and it translates as like a tattoo.
1: Wow.
3: That character is so intrinsic that it's basically something we're writing on the essence of who we are. Now, it doesn't mean it's something you're born with. It means it's something that is created over time. And I guess throughout this discussion, we can talk about how that happens.
1: Hmm.
3: You know, character is, as you make a good point, Tim, it's our world will be a somewhat different place if character, especially at the highest levels of leadership, was something we could all see probably a fair bit more of. I think there's a huge amount of expediency in our world at the moment. And there's deep roots to that too. I mean, you go back to Nietzsche writing in the 19th century, this idea that what really mattered was the will to power, that, you know, what mattered was human will, that you just, you know, you identified what you wanted, you went after it, and whatever the cost. And character is coming from a different place. So it's an indelible mark written on the soul. I guess my opening comments would be, you know, in previous episodes, I've talked a lot about how classical thinking has shaped, you know, what we think about this sort of stuff.
1: Mm.
3: So there's a very, very rich tradition, you know, going back to people like Marcus Aurelius, a Roman emperor, and Stoic philosophy. And then, of course, the Greeks like Aristotle particularly were writing extensively on the topic. So it's an issue that's been really important to humans for a very, very long time. But I think at this particular moment in history, it's rarely discussed. It's rarely talked about. I mean, you keep hearing this word about integrity all the time, integrity in politics, integrity this. I'll tell you the truth. After all these years and all this postgrad, I'm not even sure what that word actually means. I think it means something like you kind of do what you say and say what you do, but I think we need to be having a deeper conversation about what character really, really is.
1: Mm.
2: So when do you think character starts to form? Is it when you sort of get to 20 and you become an adult and that sort of age? Or is it a lot before that?
3: Great question. you know, these are the currents that shape our modern world, right? If you take a Freudian approach, you'd say that this sort of stuff is formed before the age of two, and you know, there's this profound sense of you know, that we're shaped by childhood issues and trauma. That's really big at the moment. So, Des, to your question, how is it formed? I think we've got to be honest about the mystery of it for a start, because you get people that live through trauma, you get two people live through similar traumas, and then you get this, people can just take totally different responses, right?
2: Yeah, exactly.
3: God gives us free will, right? So, you know, St. Augustine famously said that grace builds on nature. So we have this raw material that we're given, the families we come from, the situations that we have. And the great mystery is that some of us tend to take that raw material and make different sets of decisions. And again, we can agree that we live in a blame culture, right? Where lots of people can have similar experiences and then blame their lack of character and lack of success and lack of a contribution on any other, you know, other people in other situations. So there's some mystery here. For me, like, given the background that I came from, I just kind of had this innate sense that for a long time, I just wanted to get even. I was just like, not at a particular person. I just wanted to get, I

0: can be defined. They're often defined by wherever the power is sometimes. So is that whoever has the most significant power in a particular system can tend to define what the values will be. So values can be a function of whoever the particular person is, right? I eventually came from a much deeper place, which was the concept of virtues. So virtues predate the modern concept of values. So for classical thinking, again, virtues were something very different. The best definition of a virtue is an habitual disposition to do the good. So what the Greeks were coming at was firstly that good was something we could know. Yes. Now, again, we're all living in a moment where that statement itself is completely up for grabs, right? Like many moderns, postmoderns, would argue that we can know the good, but we come from a tradition, at least in the Western tradition, that you can know good and you can know evil. So a virtue was a habit of consistently doing what was good.
1: Yeah, I like that.
0: And so the classical ones were prudence, justice, temperance, and fortitude. They're the classical four virtues. They call them the cardinal virtues because cardinal comes from the Latin cardinale, which means hinge. Yeah, it's like a door hinge. And if you didn't have these hinge virtues, you couldn't really live the fullness of your own life. So you had to be prudent. You had to be able to make the right decision for the right reason at the right time. So my son, who's 13, yesterday he was in trouble for something. And I said, was this the right decision in the right place at the right time? And he's like, no. And so he knew that. So what I'm getting at is that character is shaped by our relationship with virtue, which is a conversation that's just dropped out of the modern world, right? Yes. So, you know, prudence, to do the right thing for the right reason at the right time. Justice, to give to other people what is due to them because of what they are. So in our political context, you know, if a political leader was virtuous, then they would think about legislation and policy in terms of how do I give to the citizens what is due to them because of what they are, made in the image of God, right? Temperance, the ability to moderate attitudes. And I know on this show, many guys, you know, all of us at different times in life may have struggled with, you know, different forms of addiction. So this idea of the virtue of temperance, that if you can't moderate an appetite, then eventually it's going to moderate you. And finally was fortitude, was courage. And they always thought courage was the most important one because you needed courage to do the other ones. You needed courage to do the right thing at the right time because it's not easy. It's much easier to do what's pleasurable in our modern world. So again, I've gone down the deep rabbit hole of classical thinking there, but
1: that's great.
0: I think these are the parts that are missing because it is easy to have a conversation about, you know, integrity, whatever that actually means. So character and virtue, it's really, the idea is simply this, that we become what we repeatedly do.
1: Yeah.
0: So Aristotle was asked, how does the courageous man become courageous? The Greeks were interested in that. They were like, how does a guy become brave? Or how does a guy become gentle? Or how does a guy become thoughtful or compassionate or merciful? And it was so beautiful because Aristotle just, you know, come back to the courageous man, you know, he just said, well, it's simple. He said he does courageous things.
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2: Let's get back into this week's show. It is Momentum with Tim Adairs, and we just want to take a quick moment to pause and say thank you to each of the 31 radio stations that are now taking Momentum all around Australia, and of course the National Christian Broadcaster Vision FM for broadcasting Momentum right across their network. Really appreciate you guys doing that, and wherever you are tuning in across Australia, it is great to have you here. Hopefully you're getting something from the beginning of the show as we delve into part two with this week's special guest, Jonathan Doyle.
3: It's good to talk about character, and I mean, I guess if you asked all the men who are listening to the show, would you like to have better character, they would say, yeah, of course I would. But the question is, what are the stumbling blocks? What are the things that, is it pride? Is it, what are the things that stop us from developing stronger character?
4: Yeah, great question. We live in an extremely fragmented, busy, chaotic world. So, you know, most of the men listening to this would agree that we don't tend to sit around for long periods of time thinking about character, right? We're just getting up every day. So the first thing is that we need to be deliberate about this thing. So for what it's worth, you know, I spend probably an hour to an hour and a half a day praying through this stuff and basically making time to pray and think. And what I can encourage people with is over years now, I am changing a little bit, you know, definitely not perfect, but I've been surprised at the changes, especially what I came from. So the first thing is, why don't we do it? Because we're not deliberate about it. We don't think about it and we're busy. The second thing is that we live in a highly pleasure-oriented culture. So ease, pleasure, consumption are ubiquitous. They're available all times and everywhere, right? So for guys struggling with stuff, you know, just about everybody's got a phone these days. I don't know where mine is, probably burned it. So the levels of temptation, distraction are pretty strong. So we need to think about those things. Like, we need to think about the things in our life that are particularly difficult and distracting for us and not leading us any closer to where we want to be, pornography, substance addictions, and then just addictions to things like anger or aggression or that sort of stuff, like things that are in our, you know, some of us are just wired that way. We've had a bad run and we get that way, and then we just say, well, this is how I am. This is how I am. And we can't say that. You don't get to say that. You don't get to say, I'm just like this.
2: Jonathan, in one of our previous chats about changing our character, and we'll end on this, but there's the last one I really want to just fine-tune, because this is really Des and I's heart and what we believe as Momentum is really helpful for men. So you mentioned five things that will help change our character. Be humble, be open to new ways. Number two is live out your principles and values. Number three is be intentional, which you've talked about. Four, practice self-discipline. And number five, which I just want you to expand on for a tick, is be accountable and surround yourself with people who have high expectations. Open yourself up to accountability. Just speak into that space for men listening right now, because, you know, the reality is when we do the journey on our own, we don't hold ourselves accountable. It's easy to cop out. It's easy to whatever. Talk about the accountability piece for men listening right now.
4: This goes to the genius of what you guys are doing with Momentum, right? And I know, Des, this is really on your heart. Like, you know, the number of good men that have looked after me over the years has been extraordinary. It really is. Like, and I just talk about, you got to have a couple of places you can tell the truth. So I've got two or three really close male friends, like really close, 20, 30 years of friendship. And I think I mentioned this in our last discussion recently. We were sitting around a fire down the coast, the three of us, and it was one of the deepest conversations that I'd ever had. It was profound. And often you just need to get men in the right situation where they've got the time and the space to actually do that. I've had some amazing priests in my life that go way back to, I think, November 3rd, 1994. Five was when I'd say I really had a kind of sense of conversion. And that priest is now in his 70s, and he's had a huge impact around the world. And I was at an event on the weekend and I saw him and I just went and spent some time with him. And I've had some really fantastic men.
3: Yeah, that's so key.
4: Because that's how we lived, right? For like for thousands of years, you grew up with a particular group of men. You never traveled more than about 10 miles from where you were born. And they just vanished. So accountability. Yeah, I definitely have, you know, I could pick up the phone and ring any number of about five people and tell them the truth.
2: Hmm.
4: So if my marriage was in serious trouble or I was doing something stupid, I've got some places to go. So
3: good.
4: I think what momentum's doing is so crucial. And, the more that men can get around each other at the moment, the better.
3: It's a pretty sound advice.
2: Can I just say that might be a little confronting for you? To go, hey, you know what? I don't have anybody in my speed dial that I could reach out to. Can we encourage you to have a conversation with somebody in your life and start building that sort of friendship, or even reach out to Des and I at Momentum at the website, momentumaustralia.org. We can either help you out or maybe find you someone in your local area that you can maybe start that journey with, because having accountability, and we've talked about it, but having people, most importantly, that can journey with you on your life is so crucial. And Jonathan, I just want to again thank you for what you've imparted there, but leaving us on that note and being vulnerable and honest about your own life, mate, we appreciate that. And then encouragement to the men listening, that's the heart behind Momentum, is don't do life on your own. Find good men that you can have honest, real conversations with and do life with. So Jonathan Doyle, always a pleasure, my friend. Thanks for being a part of the show.
4: Love it, guys, really appreciate it. And just hope it's a blessing to people listening. Thanks for having me.
2: Oh, thanks again to our special guest, Jonathan Doyle, and hopefully you gleaned something from this week's show. 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My thanks again to Jonathan Doyle, Des, of course, and to you listening. 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

to my new hand. Hey, cause real life's in the trenches, not from the stands and our lofty benches with manicured hands. I wanna dash as dirty, a life fully spent, weathered and scarred from all the life that I lived. The times that we go out of our way to paint beautiful blue over somebody's grave when we stopped.

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1: Over the past few days, you've done something special. 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

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For you are the only reason that we come together, and for that matter, you are the only reason that we exist. And we pray that everything that you see, everything that you hear tonight puts a smile on your face 10 miles wide. 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Because you reign on your sovereign throne. And all God's people said,

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So many of us lack the strength which Christ's grace can offer. Hi, I'm Chuck Swindoll. Hebrews chapter 13 reminds us, Jesus Christ is the same yesterday and today, yes, and forever. Do not be carried

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1: Have you ever been sneered at for your beliefs or faith? It's a very unnerving experience where people dismiss out of hand what you hold to be pivotal in your life. You are also left feeling that if you explained your beliefs more clearly, people accept your position. It may be encouraging to know that perhaps the greatest missionary of all time, St. Paul, had exactly the same experience. He spoke to the intellectual elite at Athens, the center of philosophical thought at that time, and when he finished, people sneered. That was not the whole story. There were some who wanted to know more and to listen to more of what Paul had to say, and others believed. People sneered then and now for all sorts of reasons. The response to what we say is not just about information, but what is occurring in the listeners' lives and hearts. If you were sneered at, you're in great company.
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Rhema 105.1 from God's Word, 1 Timothy chapter 1, verse 17. All honor and glory to God for ever and ever. He is the eternal King, the unseen one who never dies. He alone is God. Amen.

0: reason there are so many people walking around literally physically sick is because they are seething with hate. They are twisted with anger. They are stewing with bitterness inside. They're exhausted from fighting wars in their heads. They are saturated with animosity and they're exploding with unforgiveness.
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0: It is my prayer that today will be a day of healing and restoration for so many. 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I pray that today will be a day which many people will learn to claim the power of the cross in forgiveness.
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0: Sometimes I look at the night sky and I'm in awe of how big the universe is. I find it hard not to believe there's a God behind it all.
1: I think science has helped us to see how much God loves us. Because, you know, he's given us the ability now to see the galaxies and things like that, the extent of the universe.
0: Whatever you're going through, the God who formed the galaxies and the atoms is a God who loves you, and he wants to know you personally. I'm Tanya Nelson from messagesofhope.org.au.
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We're a positive community. Tune in, be inspired, and know that you're not alone. 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Lord,

0: Rhema 105.1. In the beginning, the Word. The Word was with God, and the Word was God. And the Word from Isaiah 62, verse 4. Never again will you be called the forsaken city or the desolate land. Your new name will be the city of God's delight and the bride of God. For the Lord delights in you and will claim you as his bride. Your children will commit themselves to you, O Jerusalem, just as a young man commits himself to his bride. Then God will rejoice over you as a bridegroom rejoices over his bride.
1: Over the past few days, you've done something special. 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

Hi, it's Tim from Momentum. What if we as men are tempted to compromise what we believe is the truth? Let's be honest, there are moments when all of us can be tempted to compromise. So what do we do in those moments when the voice of compromise is louder than the voice of our integrity? One of the key things is to pause for a moment and play through what might be some of the consequences of what you're about to do. Taking that moment

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1: I guess what God is showing me is that sometimes He calms the storms in our lives, and sometimes He just rides them with us. But either way, blessed be the name of the Lord. This is Aaron's song.

0: God.
1: You know, one of the main reasons people go to church is to sit under God's judgment. I know that sounds a little weird and negative, but being under God's judgment is not as silly as it sounds. When I go to the doctor, my aim is not really for him to tell me all the things that are right about my health. Medicare is not supposed to subsidize visits to improve my self-esteem. Mr. Quadrio, you look so well, is not really relevant. Now, when I go to the doctor, I want the doctor's judgment. We go wondering why we have a sore ear. We don't want the doctor to compliment our complexion. We want the doctor to tell us why we have a sore ear, that we have an infection. And then we want for him to tell us how the infection can be stopped. Judgment is a good thing. We find out what is wrong, and then we seek a solution. At church, we listen to the Bible read and sometimes sit under God's judgment. And that judgment can be the most wonderful blessing, for we can realize that we're in danger if we don't change course. I'm Richard Quadrio. Ciao.
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0: Animal carnivory? This is Ken Ham, CEO of the Apologetics Ministry of Answers in Genesis, Creation Museum, and Ark Encounter. All this week, we've seen that creation and evolution don't mix. And here's one final reason. In Genesis, we read that God's creation was very good. There was no death, including death by animals eating one another. You see, originally mankind and the animals were created vegetarian. Genesis says God gave them the green plants for food. And yet we find examples in the fossil record of animals eating each other. If this fossil record is millions of years old, then for millions of years animals were eating each other and yet God said they were vegetarian. It doesn't make sense. No, we can't add evolution to the Bible.
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0: Fatigue is a common problem for young mothers, especially those with more than one child. This is Kate Ryan for Focus on the Family Australia. It's hard enough to get rest with a baby in the house, but even then, you can usually steal a short nap during the day while they're sleeping. When you have two or three kids, it can seem like an impossible task. 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They'll likely be thrilled you proposed the idea, since they're looking for a little shut-eye themselves, or just some time alone. Also, when you put your baby down for an afternoon sleep, make it a daily routine for the other kids, depending on their age, to have their rest or reading time. 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For more advice and to sign up for a free weekly parenting tip, go to families.org.au.
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Rhema 105:1 from Scripture, God's holy word. John chapter 1, verse 14. And the word became flesh and lived among us, and we saw his glory, glory as of the only begotten Son from the Father, full of grace and truth.

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0: You see, I don't care if they remember me, only Jesus.
1: God is for you. Do you believe that? I'm Danny Sinnott with Another Brave to Go. It can be hard to believe that when we're wading through the tough stuff, but God never promised that life would be easy. He didn't say, follow me and all your problems will disappear in a puff of smoke. He didn't hand you a bar of chocolate and say, have a break, have a Kit Kat. Although chocolate's always a good option, let's face it. Actually, though, Jesus was very honest when he spoke about life. He said, in this world you will have trouble, but take heart, be of good courage. I have overcome the world. God says, I have not given you a spirit of fear, but of love, power, and a sound mind. God is love, and if you'll choose to believe that God is who he says he is and cling to him, you will always find hope. God will use your greatest trials and your biggest mess for your greatest message. When I lost my firstborn son, Jackson, it was the worst experience of my life. I wouldn't wish the loss of a child on anyone, but the number of people that I've been able to help around the world and minister to and mentor and do life together with because of that loss has shown me that God's plan is bigger than our pain. Jackson's death wasn't in vain, and I will see Jackson again in heaven. It's a huge honor and blessing to be able to speak into the life of another. It brings healing, peace, and joy. Jeremiah 29:11 says, I know the plans I have for you, declares the Lord, plans to prosper you and not to harm you, plans to give you hope and a future. God is for you. Believe that. For more resources, podcasts, and videos on doing life together, head on over to our website, braveenough.org.
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1: Some people utter famous last words, but others are rather mundane. Conrad Hilton, who founded the hotel chain, was asked on his deathbed if he had any final words of wisdom. Yes, he said, leave the shower curtain inside the bathtub. On a more noble note, Captain Lawrence Oates, one of the members of Scott's ill-fated expedition to the South Pole, went to his death with brave words. Crippled with frostbite and aware he was affecting the chance of survival of the other members, he said to his colleagues one evening in the tent, I am just going outside and maybe sometime. With that, he disappeared outside into the raging blizzard and was never seen again. So we take our leave of the world in different ways. The Apostle Paul has some words to say not long before his execution. He sees his death as a final offering to God. His life has been offered to God, and so now his death is an offering. He lived for God, he died for God. He sees his death like a ship loosing its moorings. He'll no longer be anchored to the shore of this earthly life. He'll be cast out to the wider ocean, though this is no threat to him. He knows God has him in his keeping. Amidst his eloquent words about dying, there's the more mundane concern about other people. He needs people. He wants company. He, like us, was never meant to be alone. His last days were not spent focused on himself. He still showed concern for others. Though this relationship with others is a bit of a two-edged sword in his case. Others let him down. Others caused him pain. He reflects in his last days on those betrayals. You see, if we open ourselves up to being loved by others, we also open ourselves up to being hurt by others. We can't have one without the other. But in the end, Paul says he's finished what he's come to do. Mission accomplished. He's brought the good news to people and can die content. He fought the good fight. He kept the faith. He can now look forward to eternity with Jesus. For him, for us, death is inevitable and may not be welcome. But in Christ, we may echo the last words of Catherine Booth, who experienced dying like this. She said, "The waters are rising, but I am not sinking." I'm David Ray.
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0: does a young man find God in a communist nation where Bibles are banned and he comes from a family of atheists? A pastor in the Czech Republic recently told me his story, how he and his friends began wondering about the possibility of the spiritual realm, how they started asking questions, how they even tried an American Indian rain dance to get it to rain. Soon afterwards, his prayers began to be answered. A friend randomly gave him a Bible, impossible to find in a nation under a communist regime. He found himself in a church with a pastor who'd been praying for people to find God in new ways. One by one, he and his friends turned their lives over to God as they saw him evidenced in their day-to-day lives. Seek God with all your heart, the scriptures say, and he will be found. Doors are open to those who knock. Answers are given to those who ask. If you're not sure of the reality of God today, ask him to reveal himself. Those who seek will find. You're listening to Tanya Harris of GodConversations.com.
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Hi, we're so glad you're here. Whatever your day looks like, remember that you are loved and valued. 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

Psalm 103 says, "Bless the Lord, O my soul, and forget not all his benefits, who forgives all your iniquity, who heals all your diseases, who redeems your life from the pit, who crowns you with steadfast love and mercy, and who satisfies you with good so that your youth is renewed like the eagle." We didn't deserve his redemption.

0: Interest rates rising, a tight rental market, the price of groceries going up. How do you feel about the cost of living? If your answer is worried, you're not alone. It's a topic on everyone's lips at the moment, and there's no easy solution if you're struggling. But a starting point for me as a Christian is to bring my worries to God. In his famous Sermon on the Mount, Jesus acknowledged life is full of worries. But it's what we do with them that matters. Bring them to God, Jesus says. He knows you need food to eat and clothes to wear, and he cares for you much more than the flowers and birds. And look how he cares for them. He is with you in the worries of life. This is Andrew Laird with God in 60 Seconds. For more space to think and talk about God, go to thirdspace.org.au.
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Rhema 105:1 from God's Word, John chapter 5, verse 24. 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

0: 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Hello, I'm Chuck Swindoll. What is it now that causes you to feel you had a good day? May I suggest this? When your head sinks into the pillow at night, the question you must answer is, this day, was I a good servant of Jesus Christ? As I practiced my profession, as I spoke on the phone, as I fulfilled my assignments as an employee, or as a marital mate, or as a single, or whatever my role, was I a good servant of Christ Jesus? That should be our goal. That should be my goal.
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Oh God, we are a desperate people. We see nations torn apart. We see families broken. We see a wasteland of lost souls, heavy hearts fainting with fear. This dry ground is breaking under our feet, and these dry bones waiting for the winds to change. But you see your people, and you hear our cries in this dry and weary land where there is no water. Our strength is in remembering. Our power is in returning. So tonight we return to you. Bring us back to truth as you did in the Reformation. Sweep through every small town and city as you did in the Great Awakening. Shake the nations like you shook the people of Wales. Flood our streets like you flooded Azusa. Let our churches fall on their faces in repentance. For that time of refreshing will come. Oh God, Christ Jesus, be lifted up in our schools.

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1: In 1952, America launched a massive troop carrier, the SS United States. At the time, it was a huge state-of-the-art ship that could carry 15,000 troops to anywhere in the world, non-stop, faster than any other vessel at the time. The SS United States was never used as a troop carrier, but was put into service. The ship was used as a luxury liner for presidents, heads of state, and a variety of celebrities. In this mode, rather than carrying 15,000 troops, it could only accommodate just under 2,000 passengers. The focus was on personal comfort, not national service. It's an instructive tale for the church. Jesus inaugurated the church to serve the world, not just for the personal comfort of those who attend.
0: Carl Faze for DailyNudge.org.
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But the Lord said, "Go, for Saul is my chosen instrument to take my message to the Gentiles and to kings, as well as to the people of Israel. And I will show him how much he must suffer for my name's sake."

0: Sometimes in our eagerness to change our circumstances, and we want to change them our way, we want to change them in our time, and in our eagerness, we don't see how God is working in so many fronts all at the same time. He is preparing so many hearts all at the same time. How He is lining up all of the circumstances so that the blessing can be revealed and His purpose be fulfilled.
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John chapter 3 verse 16 tells us, God loved the world so much that he gave his only son. 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

0: world is a rapidly changing place. Those of us with at least a few decades up our sleeve know many things in our environments look different to what they used to. And who knows what the world will look like 50 years from now? Whatever you believe, God's big plan is that we would all flourish and know His love, which means we can have hope for the future of our planet. But it also means we're called to act now, to do what we can, to care for creation. What's one small way you can do that today?
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Rhema 105.1 from God's Word and Titus chapter 2 verse 1. As for you, Titus, promote the kind of living that reflects wholesome teaching. Teach the older men to exercise self-control, to be worthy of respect, and to live wisely. They must have sound faith and be filled with love and patience.

0: Hi, it's Tim from Momentum. What if we are tempted to become physically closer when we're dating? Let's be honest, despite our good intentions, there will no doubt be moments where we will be tempted to cross certain physical boundaries. And once you start, it can be almost impossible to stop. Our bodies are wired to respond physically in certain ways, but God's design was for that to be within a marriage. So how do we maintain our purity while we're dating? Firstly, have an honest discussion with your partner about boundaries, and then use wisdom and have others keep you accountable to ensure those boundaries stay in place. The short-term pain of discipline will either stop you from having guilt, shame, and baggage to deal with if the relationship ends before marriage, or will mean you step into marriage with this person knowing that you honored them, yourself, and the Lord.
1: For more information or to access a whole range of resources to help you on your journey, go to MomentumAustralia.org.
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0: Recently at our church, we tried something a little unusual. We organised a bunch of people with sponges, chamois, buckets and detergent at the ready, and we welcomed the community onto our property for a free car wash. So here was the deal. We washed people's cars for free, and while they waited, we offered them a free espresso coffee. People's reaction was very interesting. Initially, there was suspicion. This can't be free. There must be a catch. No, we said, just a free gift. Once people caught on, they were on the phone to their wives or husbands, telling them to bring the spare car as well. God has given us a couple of extraordinary gifts. First, He created us and this world and gave us the chance to live. We neither earned our birth nor did anything to make us worthy of life. But more so, God is prepared to forgive our sins, not because we are good and have earned His forgiveness, but because God is gracious and loving. Our free car wash cost us labor and time. God's free offer of forgiveness came at the price of the death of His Son Jesus. As the Bible says, "For God so loved the world that He gave His only Son, that whoever believes in Him will not perish, but have everlasting life." I'm Richard Quadrio. Ciao.
1: Maybe you tried church once and thought, that wasn't really me. That's okay. One church might be quiet and reflective. Another might be full of contemporary music. Another may feel like sitting around with family. The style can change, but Jesus doesn't. And neither does the message of John chapter 3, verse 16. God loves the world. God loves you. And through Jesus, He offers everlasting life. So perhaps don't give up after trying one church. Explore. 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
1: Consider Hebrews 9, verse 24. Christ entered into heaven to appear in the presence of God for us. Growing up, many of us had no clue what our parents did 40 hours a week. We might have known where they worked, but we weren't altogether sure what they did. In much the same way, most of us don't really know what Jesus does all day. And our lack of holy confidence stems from that very fact. So what does Jesus do all day, every day? He's pleading your case, pleading your cause. All you have to do is plead the blood. That phrase has fallen out of circulation in some circles, in part because of its misapplication. Let's see if we can revive it. Pleading the blood is not some superstition. It's not an abracadabra. It's an awareness of your authority in Christ. It's an understanding that your forgiveness has already been paid for in blood money. It's coming to terms with the fact that we overcome Satan by the blood of the Lamb. Christ is in your corner, which means you have the full backing of the King and His kingdom. His full blessing, His full authority. Satan would like to make you doubt that. Remember what he said to Eve in the Garden of Eden? Has God indeed said? Translation: God is holding out on you. If Satan can get you to distrust God's goodness, he wins and you lose. Is it possible that because you're holding out on God, you think God is holding out on you? Go all in with God. If you don't hold out on Him, He surely won't hold out on you. Jesus is in your corner, part two. That's The Word for Today.
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1: Animal carnivory? This is Ken Ham, CEO of the Apologetics Ministry of Answers in Genesis, Creation Museum and Ark Encounter. All this week, we've seen that creation and evolution don't mix. And here's one final reason. In Genesis, we read that God's creation was very good. There was no death, including death by animals eating one another. You see, originally mankind and the animals were created vegetarian. Genesis says God gave them the green plants for food. And yet we find examples in the fossil record of animals eating each other. If this fossil record is millions of years old, then for millions of years animals were eating each other and yet God said they were vegetarian. It doesn't make sense. No, we can't add evolution to the Bible.
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0: Sometimes little boys can become too attached to mum and completely ignore their dad. I'm Brett Ryan for Focus on the Family Australia. Some toddlers want only mum to read to them, bathe them, and put them to bed. And if dad tries to help out, Junior can put up quite a fuss. But take heart, Dad. Young boys typically grow out of this behaviour. But to help move the process along, don't give your son the option of having mum do everything. Gently make it clear that you're doing the bathing or reading tonight. If his reaction is severe, you might consider having your wife sit nearby so her presence reassures him. But it's still sending the strong message that dad is in the picture and involved. You might also try to initiate some dad activities with him, such as playing with a ball in the yard, tinkering in the garage, or just taking a trip to the park. To learn more about strengthening the bond between father and son, go to our website at families.org.au and check us out on Facebook.
1: 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But there is something much bigger than those differences. Jesus. John chapter 3 verse 16 reminds Christians why. God loved the world so much that he gave his only son, so whoever believes in him can have everlasting life. That's a message worth sharing together. And perhaps there's a church community that's just right for you. 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

Rhema 105.1, where the word of God always comes first. And this word, Psalm 139 from verse 13. You made all the delicate inner parts of my body and knit me together in my mother's womb. Thank you for making me so wonderfully complex. Your workmanship is marvelous. How well I know it. You watched me as I was being formed in utter seclusion, as I was woven together in the dark of the womb. You saw me before I was born. Every day of my life was recorded in your book. Every moment was laid out before a single day had passed.

0: You don't need to understand everything about Christianity before walking into a church. 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Start with one of Christianity's simplest messages. God loves you. John chapter 3 verse 16 says God loved the world so much that he gave his son, Jesus, so whoever believes in him can have everlasting life. 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
1: Do you know your best you? I'm Danny Sinnott with Another Brave to Go. God created each one of us with potential for great things. In fact, he said when he created the first human being that it was very good. Even though at the fall corruption entered the human race, it never changed the fact that we are wired and created with the purpose to do good works that God created in advance for us to do. It's who we truly are. It's our destiny. The enemy will do whatever it takes to lie to you and tell you that your mistakes or the bad things that happen to you are who you are. But don't buy it. Discouragement leads to hopelessness, which renders us fearful and powerless. In Philippians chapter 4, verse 8, it says, "Whatever is true, whatever is noble, whatever is pure, whatever is lovely, whatever is admirable, if anything is excellent or praiseworthy, think about such things, and the God of peace will be with you." Think about the people and the activities that bring out the best in you, the people who make you feel valued and loved, safe and peaceful, things that encourage you to think positively, but hope boldly, to help and encourage and lift others up. 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

The word repent can sound harsh, but at its heart, repentance means turning around. Maybe you've been travelling in a direction that's taking you further from the person you know you should be. Jesus offers another direction. Forgiveness instead of guilt. Grace instead of condemnation. Relationship with God instead of separation. You don't have to pretend the past didn't happen. You don't have to repair everything before approaching God. You can simply turn around. Sometimes the beginning of an entirely new journey is one decision to change direction. 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

0: Each of us wants to pass on something of value to those we leave behind. It may be as straightforward as an inheritance of property or cash. But then again, it may be less tangible. We may not have much material wealth to pass on, but we want to leave another sort of legacy, the example of a godly life, a model of love and kindness. We would love for our small worlds to be better places because we were in them for a time. They say the Christian faith is always just one generation away from extinction. If one generation doesn't pass it on to the next, then it simply sinks into nothingness. It becomes a memory, a footnote in the history books. Passing on a life-changing, life-shaping faith is about the best thing we can ever do for those we leave behind. Christianity is caught, not just taught. We learn it not simply from books, but from the personal examples of others. Parents are to pass it on to their children. Now, some of this may feature formal devotional time, set prayers and routines, but much of value is passed on informally as we go about our lives. It's dangerous for us to imply our faith is one particular compartment of our lives, something to be confined to a set time and place. We pass on not just a set of beliefs, but a way of life, and it stands to reason then that we're doing that all the time, whether we're aware of it or not. Who knows what will happen when we pass on the faith in word and action? In 1858, a Mr. Kimball led a Boston shoe shop assistant to Christ, and he was called Dwight Moody. In 1879, Moody stirred up Frederick Meyer, who got a new zeal for God and led a man called Wilbur Chapman to Christ. Well, Chapman befriended a man called Billy Sunday, who in turn led a series of evangelistic meetings in North Carolina. The locals were all stirred up, and so they invited another man called Mordecai Ham to come and lead another series of meetings. And at one of those meetings, a young man called Billy Graham gave his life to Christ. And we could go on from there. We pass on the faith and assume God will bring the fruit in due season. We pass on the faith, knowing it is the best legacy we can ever leave behind. I'm David Ray.
1: Hey there. This is Tim. I love how Rhema inspires me daily.

Rhema 105:1, where the word of God always comes first. Psalm 37, verse 3. Trust in the Lord and do good. Then you will live safely in the land and prosper. Take delight in the Lord, and he will give you your heart's desire.

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1: They say you should never talk religion or politics at the dinner table. How do you treat people who disagree vehemently with you? Religious people haven't always done this well. In the Czech Republic during the Reformation period, conflict between the Catholics and the Protestants was dealt with by one group throwing the other out of the tower window. There was even a word for it, defenestration. So today, if you go to a party in the Czech Republic, you may even be warned not to stand too close to the window. The Apostle Paul gives some better advice in the scriptures. As far as it depends on you, he said, live at peace with everyone. Too often we care more about winning an argument than about maintaining a relationship. The ability to disagree peaceably lies at the heart of spiritual maturity. It doesn't mean we always have to agree, but it does mean that we're called to avoid any modern day equivalents of throwing our opponents out of the window. You're listening to Tanya Harris of GodConversations.com.

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0: What you doing Saturday?
1: Just going fishing with the lads on the Esplanade. Want to come?
0: Yep. Where shall we meet up?
1: Mum's dropping me off at Pie and Pastry Paradise on Main Street when she picks up her morning coffee.
0: Cool.
1: Lewis will meet us. His mum will shout us brekkie.
0: I'm in for that.
1: Then we are hitting the Botanical Gardens later on.
0: What? And having lunch at Pie and Pastry Paradise on Elizabeth Street?
1: 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It's a Pie and Pastry Paradise day.
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1: One of my favourite childhood authors was Richard Scarry. I spent hours poring over his images of the fictional place Busytown, where lovable characters such as Lowly Worm, Huckle Cat, and Mr. Fixit were always racing around hard at work. I daydream about which of the jobs in Busytown I wanted to do when I grew up. Well, having now grown up, I've realised the busy working world of Busytown is not always as fun as Scarry made it out to be. I need rest. I need Sabbath. And this is one thing I love about the Christian faith. It gives me permission to rest from my striving and trust God ultimately to provide. So do you feel like you're always rushing around in Busytown? Come to Jesus and find the rest He offers. This is Andrew Laird with God in 60 Seconds. For more space to think and talk about God, go to thirdspace.org.au.
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Most of us like to think we're pretty good people. We compare ourselves with others and think, well, I'm not that bad. But Jesus didn't come because humanity simply needed a little improvement. He came because we needed saving. The Christian message begins with recognizing that none of us gets everything right. We all need forgiveness. We all need grace. And that's the wonderful news of Jesus. Grace isn't offered to perfect people. It's offered to people who know they need it. 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

Rema 105.1 from God's Word in Psalm 133, verse 1. How wonderful and pleasant it is when brothers live together in harmony. For harmony is as precious as the anointing oil that was poured over Aaron's head, that ran down his beard and onto the border of his robe. Harmony is as refreshing as the dew from Mount Hermon that falls on the mountains of Zion. And there the Lord has pronounced his blessing, even life everlasting.

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1: It is you children seek when they come to an end of themselves. Did you know that? Hi, I'm Chuck Swindoll. When rebellious children come to the end of themselves, the thing they turn homeward for is not the house, but rather the mom and dad who live in that home. Remember the prodigal son? After everything else had paled, he said to himself, I'll go back to my daddy. I'll go back to the one who treated me right. Sometime you, as a parent, will watch for months. Sometime you'll watch for years. And spring will come with its rains and the heat of the summer and the leaves of fall and the chill of winter. But, my fellow parent, keep on watching. Welcome them back.
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3: 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Jesus said, I have come to call not those who think they are righteous, but those who know they are sinners and need to repent. Christianity makes an extraordinary claim. We needed saving, so God came looking for us. Jesus died so our sin could be forgiven and our relationship with God restored. Maybe the most important prayer you could pray today is also one of the simplest. God, I need you. 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
2: The story of Christianity from its very beginning is remarkable. It was not a movement birthed in power and influence that spread from a position of strength. It was quite the opposite. Christian faith began with opposition, and history has demonstrated that it has grown in the hardest of times. In communist regimes like China and the Soviet Union, the ruling powers sought to rid the country of religion, and yet it continued to grow. In fact, one Soviet persecutor said of Christianity, "Religion is like a nail. The harder you hit it, the deeper it goes." China rid the country of all missionaries back in the 1950s, seeking to close down the church. Today, there are possibly 100 million Christians in China. The Christian church continues to survive opposition because it's the power of God, not the ideology of humanity.
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Oh God, we are a desperate people. We see nations torn apart. We see families broken. We see a wasteland of lost souls, heavy hearts fainting with fear. This dry ground is breaking under our feet, and these dry bones waiting for the winds to change. But you see your people, and you hear our cries in this dry and weary land where there is no water. Our strength is in remembering, our power is in returning. So tonight we return to you. Bring us back to truth as you did in the Reformation. Sweep through every small town and city as you did in the Great Awakening. Shake the nations like you shook the people of Wales. Flood our streets like you flooded Azusa. Let our churches fall on their faces in repentance for that time of refreshing.